Who is speaking? Hello, dear listeners. 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

0: 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In the studio are Reyhan Nasibli
1: and Elçin Mirzai.
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1: The Media Development Agency has issued a statement.
0: Uzbek scholars have visited Ganja to learn about the legacy of Nizami Ganjavi.
1: Next hearing in the appeal case of 15 Armenian citizens is being held.
0: And now more details.
1: The Media Development Agency has issued a statement regarding the decision of the Minister of Intelligence of the Islamic Republic of Iran to include several foreign media outlets, including Azerbaijan's state television channel, STV, on its list of hostile media organizations and to threaten individuals operating with those outlets with criminal prosecution. The statement reads, "It is surprising that the Minister of Intelligence of the Islamic Republic of Iran has included several foreign media organizations, including the state television channel of the Republic of Azerbaijan, STV, on its list of hostile media organizations and has threatened individuals operating with those organizations with criminal liability. Taking into account the requirements of the relevant legal provisions and the principle of reciprocity, the activities in the Republic of Azerbaijan of media organizations acting against Azerbaijan's national interests and conducting propaganda against our country's sovereignty, constitutional order, territorial integrity and national security, namely Sahar TV and the Mehr News Agency as well as their representatives, are considered unlawful. We call on all media organizations and journalists operating in Azerbaijan to refrain from cooperating with these media outlets and their affiliated representatives whose activities are counter to our country's national interests. We once again emphasize that international cooperation in the media sphere should be based solely on mutual respect and the professional independence of journalists."
0: As part of their visit to Azerbaijan, Professor Suraya Karimova, Deputy Director for Research at the Abu Reyhan Biruni Institute of Oriental Studies of the Academy of Science of the Republic of Uzbekistan, and Associate Professor Salimkhan Esonova, Head of the Institute's Department of Classical Literature, visited the city of Ganja. The guest toured the Mausoleum of Nizami Ganjavi, the Nizami Ganjavi Museum, the Nizami Ganjavi Center of the Ganja branch of the Azerbaijan National Academy of Science, the Alisher Navoi Uzbek Language and Cultural Center, and the Imamzadeh Religious and Architectural Complex. During the meeting, Ali Mukhtar Mukhtarov, Deputy Chairman of the Ganja branch of the Azerbaijan National Academy of Science, briefed the guest on the life and literary heritage of Nizami Ganjavi, as well as the efforts being made to study, preserve, and promote his legacy internationally. The Uzbek scholars expressed their gratitude for the warm hospitality and emphasized the successful development of scientific and cultural cooperation between Azerbaijan and Uzbekistan.
1: Azerbaijani diaspora youth have earned the right to participate in the International Youth Assembly, which will be held in Geneva, Switzerland from August 12th to 14th. Five members of the Azerbaijani diaspora youth organization will represent the country at the event. Opening on August 12th, International Youth Day, the assembly will bring together more than 500 young leaders from over 100 countries.
0: An Azerbaijan delegation has taken part in the traditional Ardabil Week and Sheikh Safi al-Din Ardabili Memorial Day

0: events held in Ardabil, Islamic Republic of Iran. Azerbaijan was represented by President of the Azerbaijan National Academy of Science, Academician Issa Habibbaili, Member of Parliament Ceyhun Mamadov, and Deputy Minister of Culture Farid Jafarov. At the official opening ceremony held at the Sheikh Safi Complex, speeches were delivered by the Governor of Ardabil Province, the representatives of the Supreme Leader of the Islamic Republic of Iran, Iran's Minister of Culture, the Governor of Gilan Province, and prominent Iranian scholars specializing in Safavid studies.
1: As a result of phased and coordinated measures implemented by the government of Azerbaijan, a total of 16 Azerbaijani citizens, 7 women and 9 children, were repatriated from the Syrian Arab Republic on July 18th and 19th this year. Representatives of the Commissioner for Human Rights, Ombudsman of the Republic of Azerbaijan, met with the repatriated citizens accommodated at a facility operated by the Social Services Agency under the Minister of Labor and Social Protection of the Population. During the meeting, discussions were held with the repatriates to assess the protection of their rights and identify their current needs. They were also provided with detailed information about the protection of the rights and freedoms of women and children, as well as the mandate of the Ombudsman. In addition, the head of the institution informed the Ombudsman's representatives about the rehabilitation services being provided to the repatriates. At the conclusion of the meeting, appropriate recommendations were made to the institution's staff based on the discussions.
0: The Baku Court of Appeal is reviewing the appeal field against the verdict issues in the case of 15 Armenian citizens convicted of committing numerous crimes as a result of Armenia's military aggression against Azerbaijan. The next court hearing is being held today.
1: Azerbaijan's Minister of Culture Adil Karimli met on July 27th with the Ambassador Extraordinary and Plenipotentiary of the Islamic Republic of Pakistan to Azerbaijan, Qasim Mohiuddin. The minister noted that relations between Azerbaijan and Pakistan are at an exceptionally high level, emphasizing that they are founded on the strong friendship and mutual trust between the leaders of the two countries. The sides also exchanged views on prospects for cooperation across various fields of culture.
0: Dear listeners, that was International Radio News.
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1: A principled stand in defending national interests. Statement by the Media Development Agency of the Republic of Azerbaijan. The Media Development Agency of the Republic of Azerbaijan has issued a principled response to the decision of the Minister of Intelligence of the Islamic Republic of Iran to include Azerbaijan television as TV and several foreign media organizations on its list of hostile media. The agency described the move as an attempt to exert pressure on journalists in the course of their professional activities and reaffirmed Azerbaijan's firm commitment to safeguarding media freedom and protecting the country's national interests. The statement emphasized that Azerbaijan remains committed to protecting journalists' professional activities. At the same time, it noticed that the internationally recognized principle of reciprocity also applies to the media sphere. Pursuant to Article 11.4 of the Law on Media, if foreign states impose special restrictions on Azerbaijani journalists, comparable measures may be applied to the media representatives of those states. Based on this legal provision and the principle of reciprocity, the activities in Azerbaijan of Iran's Sahar TV and Mehr News Agency, as well as those of their representatives, have been declared unlawful on the grounds that they engage in activities contrary to Azerbaijan's national interests and disseminate propaganda against the country's sovereignty, territorial integrity, constitutional order and national security. Commenting on the issue, Member of Parliament Elçi Mirzabayli said,
3: "Iran tarafından Azerbaijan media resurslarının Suriye'de devlet telekanalının
1: Iran's decision to blacklist Azerbaijan's media outlet

0: ratings, particularly the state television channel, is, in fact, an indication of an unfriendly attitude. Naturally, the reason behind this treatment of STV lies in the principled position that the state broadcaster has consistently demonstrated in defending the country's national interests. And of course, there is nothing surprising about Iran's attitude toward STV, given that it seems to recognize no color other than black. The Media Development Agency also called on all media organizations and journalists operating in Azerbaijan to refrain from cooperating with these media outlets and their representatives whose activities run counter to the country's national interests. The statement once again stresses that international cooperation in the media sphere must be based on the principles of mutual respect, professional ethics, and respect for the independent work of journalists. This position is regarded as another demonstration of Azerbaijan's consistent efforts to safeguard its national information security, protect professional journalism, and uphold the principle of equality in international media relations.
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0: Today, Azerbaijan is recognized as one of the most reliable partners in global energy markets. The country's consistent energy policy, commitment to its international obligations, and approach based on long-term cooperation have made it a key player in Eurasia's energy security. Azerbaijan effectively utilizes its abundant hydrocarbon resources not only for national economic development but also to strengthen international energy security. The Baku-Tbilisi-Ceyhan oil pipeline, South Caucasus pipeline Tanap-Intap, which transport Caspian energy resources to global markets, have further enforced Azerbaijan's status as a dependable partner. Thanks to this strategic infrastructure, Azerbaijani natural gas plays an important role in diversifying Europe's energy supplies. Particularly against the backdrop of the global energy crisis in recent years, Azerbaijan has once again demonstrated that it is a reliable supplier by fully honoring all of its contractual obligations. The expansion of energy cooperation with the European Union, increased gas exports, and efforts to access new markets have further strengthened the country's international standing. Commenting on the issue, Member of Parliament Azar Allah Veranov said,
1: Azerbaijan özünün sabit inkişaf stratejisi ilə eyni zamanda
0: through its strategy of stable development, Azerbaijan performs a highly important gateway function in the South Caucasus. It also plays a crucial role in facilitating the export of hydrocarbons and, for example, various mineral resources from the Central Asian republics to global markets. At the same time, Azerbaijan's energy strategy isn't limited to oil and natural gas. The country has also declared the transition to green energy as one of its strategic priorities. The transformation of Karabakh and East Zangezur into a green energy zone, the construction of solar and wind power plants, and projects aimed at harnessing the wind energy potential of the Caspian Sea demonstrated that Azerbaijan is well positioned to remain a strong player in the energy market of the future. Thus, Azerbaijan makes a significant contribution to global energy security both as a reliable supplier of conventional energy sources and as a promising partner in the field of renewable energy. Guided by the principles of reliability, mutual trust, and strategic cooperation, the country's energy policy continues to strengthen its position in the international arena year by year.

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1: Amara's Monastery. The ruins of the ancient cities of Amaras, which was the episcopal center of Caucasus and Albania, are located on the right bank of the Amaras River, near the village of Jurju. According to historical sources, the first Christian church in Amaras was built in the 4th century. Because one of the Albanian bishops was buried there, the seat became an important place of pilgrimage. The bishop's tomb still exists today in a crypt beneath the altar of the church inside the Amaras monastery complex. This crypt was discovered in 1917 by Azerbaijani archaeologists. The Amaras monastery complex was built in the 9th century. It was repaired and expanded several times over the following centuries and took its present form in the 19th century. The monster has a rectangular light with round towers at its corners. Around the courtyard are monks' cells, living quarters, and service rooms built along the fortress walls. The service area is separated from the church courtyard by another row of rooms. These buildings, which also strengthened the defensive walls, were mainly built in roughly cut stone, while the archaics were made of finely dressed stone. The main entrance to the monastery courtyard is in the western part of the southern wall. The church, which is the main building of the complex, stands in the center of the courtyard and has its main entrance on the western side. At the western end of the church, gabled roof is six-columned bell rotunda. The exterior walls of the church are covered with finely dressed stone slabs. With its simple and well-balanced architectural design, the

Mary's Monastery complex is considered one of the most important monuments of the Christian architecture of Caucasian Albania. The historical state that existed in the territory of present-day Azerbaijan.

Tufu speaking. Hello, dear listeners. 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

0: Hello, dear listeners. This is International Radio News. In the studio is Elçin Mirzayev. First, the headlines. Foreign Minister Ceyhun Bayramov has received Germany's newly appointed ambassador to Azerbaijan. Speaker of the Milli Meclis Sahiba Gafarova is on an official visit to Ethiopia. Closing arguments have concluded in the appeal proceedings involving Armenian citizens. And now, more details. On July 28, Foreign Minister Ceyhun Bayramov received Germany's newly appointed Ambassador Extraordinary and Plenipotentiary to the Republic of Azerbaijan, Dirk Lölke. Ambassador Lölke presented copies of his credentials to Minister Bayramov. During the meeting, the sides discussed the current state and future prospects of Azerbaijan-Germany relations, including political dialogue, economic and trade cooperation, energy security, green energy industry, transport and communications, as well as humanitarian and cultural cooperation. Speaker of the Milli Meclis Sahiba Gafarova has arrived in Ethiopia on an official visit. At Addis Ababa International Airport, she was welcomed by Lemi Bedo, Deputy Speaker of the Ethiopia's House of People's Representatives, and Berhanu Tsegaye, State Minister for Foreign Affairs. During the visit, Sahiba Gafarova is expected to hold meetings and discussions with senior Ethiopian officials. As part of the visit, Sahiba Gafarova met with the Speaker of Ethiopia's House of People's Representatives, Hagese Chafo, stressing that Ethiopia attaches great importance to its relations with Azerbaijan. Hagese Chafo said that the visit of the Speaker of the Azerbaijani Parliament will contribute to further strengthening cooperation between the two legislative bodies. The open appeal hearing concerning 15 Armenian citizens accused of committing numerous crimes against Azerbaijan and its people, including Arayik Harutinyan, Arkady Gukasyan, Bako Sahakyan, and others, is continuing. At the latest hearing, the prosecutors representing the state concluded their arguments, requesting that the defense's appeals be dismissed and that the verdict of the court of first instance remain unchanged. The next court hearing is scheduled for July 31st. Officials of the Ministry of Justice, judges and court personnel have participated in the international training program entitled Judicial Excellence, Executive Level Court Training Program held in Baku. The program was organized within the framework of the cooperation program signed between the Ministries of Justice of Azerbaijan and Pakistan. The agreement to hold the program was reached during Justice Minister Farid Ahmadov's visit to Pakistan on May 14th to 15th this year. The initiative is aimed at further expanding judicial cooperation between the two countries and promoting the exchange of professional experience. The Azerbaijan National Non-Government Organizations Forum has been accredited as an official observer to the United Nations Environment Program and its governing bodies. According to an official letter dated July 27th, 2026, signed by Radhika Ochalik, Director of UNEP's Governance Affairs Office and Secretary of its governance bodies, and the forum's application and supporting documents were thoroughly reviewed, after which observer status within the UNEP system was granted. The status entitles Azerbaijan National NGO Forum to participate as an observer in all open meetings and sessions of the United Nations Environment Assembly and its subsidiary bodies. Dear listeners, this was International Radio News. Thank you for listening.
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1: Azerbaijan's Foreign Ministry. The practice of interpreting Russia-Armenia relations in connection with Azerbaijan must come to an end. The Minister of Foreign Affairs of Azerbaijan has commented on recent remarks by Russian Foreign Minister spokesperson Maria Zakharova concerning the Karabakh region and the Collective Security Treaty Organization. The statement focuses on the international recognition of Azerbaijan's territorial integrity and reiterates the legal realities regarding Karabakh. The foreign minister emphasized that Karabakh is an inseparable part of Azerbaijan under international law. Official Baku notes that this status has been consistently recognized by the international community, including the Russian Federation. Therefore, from Azerbaijan's perspective, discussing the application of Collective Security Treaty Organization mechanisms to the Karabakh issue lacks both legal and political grounds. One of the key points highlighted in the statement is what Azerbaijan describes as a contradiction between Russia's long-standing official position and Maria Zakharova's recent remarks. Baku recalls that Moscow has repeatedly affirmed Azerbaijan's territorial integrity over the years and argues that Zakharova's comments are inconsistent with that position. Responding to a question from the local media, Foreign Ministry spokesperson Aykan Hacizade stated,
2: Azerbaycan Qarabağ bölgəsi beynəlxalq ictimaiyyət tərəfindən, Rusiya Federasiyası tərəfindən Azərbaycanın ayrılmaz tərkib hissəsi kimi tanınıb.
1: The Qarabağ region has always been recognized by the international community, including the Russian Federation, as an integral part of Azerbaijan. Therefore, attempts to continuously keep on the agenda the issue of applying collective security treaty organization mechanism to Azerbaijan, sovereign territories, which remain under Armenian occupation for 30 years, and linking this to whether or not Armenia recognized the Karabakh region, not only contradict the Russian side's official position on Azerbaijan's Karabakh region, but are also completely unfounded. Azerbaijan has restored its territorial integrity and sovereignty in accordance with the norms and principles of international law, thereby resolving the former conflict. In this context, the practice of interpreting issues related to Russia-Armenia relations in connection with Azerbaijan must come to an end. The Foreign Ministry's statement also stresses that interpreting Russia-Armenia relations through the prism of Azerbaijan is unacceptable. Through this message, official Baku once again makes clear that it considers the Karabakh issue to be resolved and opposes any future attempts to raise Azerbaijan's sovereign territories in discussions concerning regional security or the Collective Security Treaty Organization. In conclusion, Azerbaijan affirms that the Karabakh issue has been settled, that international law supports Azerbaijan's position, and that any future attempts to revisit the matter within the context of Russia-Armenia relations are considered unacceptable.

0: devoted to the nation, new publication preserving Chairman Zamenli's legacy presented in Shusha. A presentation ceremony for the book devoted to the nation in the footsteps of Yusuf Vazir Chairman Zamenli's legacy was held in Shusha. The publication was complied by Shalala Ana Hummetli, chairperson of the Ma'khaz National Heritage Research, Public Union and Doctor of Philosophy in Philology. The book presents, for the first time, materials related to the legacy of Yusuf Vazir Chairman Zamenli that have recently been discovered in various archival and historical sources. The publication contains nearly 100 of the writer's articles, feuilletons, and translations. Speaking to the international radio Shalala Ana Hummetli, said that recent research reveals Yusuf Vazir Chairman Zamenli not only as an outstanding writer and literary scholar, but also as a prominent scholar of Azerbaijani studies. According to her, the newly uncovered materials provide a clear understanding of the intellectual's national outlook, socio-political views, and patriotic convictions.
1: Yusuf Ezir'in neşre hazırladığımız bu kitabı 6. kitabımızdır. Bu megalelerde muhtelif mevzularda.
0: This is the 6th book we have prepared for publication on Yusuf Vazir. The collected articles cover a wide range of subjects, including Azerbaijani literature, the Turkic world, language, socio-political life, economic affairs, as well as literary and theoretical reflections on the classics of world literature. In addition, the book contains 2 separate sections featuring Yusuf Vazir's valuable thoughts on Shusha and his reflections on Azerbaijan, the nation, the language, and our great spiritual values. We have titled the selected quotations Lines Scattered Across the Valleys of the Nation's Thought, a phrase inspired by one of his own observations. Yusuf Vazir wrote, I firmly believe that written lines never disappear into the air. Like healthy seeds, they fall into the pure and fertile valleys of a nation's thought, giving rise to renewal and well-being. We chose this profound statement as the epigraph of the book. Among his many remarkable ideas, one that particularly stands out is his appeal to the intellectuals. O intellectuals, a vast and fertile part of the Caucasus belongs to us, Azerbaijani Turks. Most of the land and property here are ours. The state is ours. The majority of the people are ours. The language spoken is ours. The music and literature that nourish our spirit are ours. Then why do you turn away from this beautiful blessing bestowed by God? Be courageous, take action. Yusuf Vazir also wrote, we must understand that the decline of our mother tongue is the decline of our nation. Therefore, we must strive for the flourishing of the Turkic language. We must love it and consider speaking it a matter of pride, he further stated. A nation without a language is like a body without a soul. Overall, Chairman Zamenli's scholarly and literary legacy is regarded as an invaluable source for studying national identity and the ideology of Azerbaijani national consciousness. His works are widely seen as a profound answer to the question, who are we? It was noted that during Stalin's repressions, sensing the imminent danger, Chairman Zamenli was forced to destroy part of his manuscripts. Nevertheless, the surviving legacy has been systematically collected and is now being made available to readers through new publications. Speaking at the event, the book's reviewer and the writer's granddaughter, Professor Leyla Vazirova, shared her impressions. I looked at the stones, the walls, and then at the ground beneath my feet. It dawned on me that my grandfather had once walked on this very land and left his sacred footprints.

which is preserved at the National Museum of Azerbaijani Literature, named after Nizami. Then named after Nizami.

0: The voice that leads us to the future. 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
1: Shekihan's Palace. The ancient city of Sheki, located in the northwestern Azerbaijan at the foot of the Greater Caucasus Mountains, is renowned not only for its natural beauty, but also for its rich historical heritage. In the 18th century, the city served as the capital of the Sheki Khanate, one of the prosperous principalities of northern Azerbaijan. In 1762, a magnificent two-story summer palace, one of the finest examples of Azerbaijani architecture, was built within the old Khan's fortress on the highest part of the city. The palace is surrounded on all four sides by imposing fortress walls that resemble a precious gem set in a ring. These walls are far from ordinary fortifications. They are works of art. Master craftsmen skillfully arranged stones into towers and zigzag patterns to form the inscription Muhammad Hasan Khan. According to the plan of the palace complex drawn up in 1853, the fortress contained not only the summer palace but also a winter palace and several other buildings intended for the Khans and their families. The palace walls were constructed using river stones and sun-dried bricks. Craftsmen then covered them with lime mortar and gypsum plaster, creating a distinctive style that enriched Azerbaijan's national architectural tradition. The first floor of the palace was reserved for receiving guests. Here the Khan welcomed official representatives, ambassadors, state envoys, and other distinguished visitors who came to Sheki. The second floor served as the private residence of the Khan and his family. Each of this palace's six rooms is decorated according to its purpose with geometric, floral and battle-themed paintings. The symmetrically arranged rooms on both floors are distinguished mainly by the subject of their wall paintings. The rooms belonging to the women are completely adorned with flowers, blossoming trees, singing nightingales perched on branches and images of mythical birds and animals. On the cornice of the large central hall on the first floor, hidden from immediate view, appears the only depiction of female figures among the palace's decorative paintings, a group of dancing women. The musicians and dancers are portrayed wearing traditional national costumes and performing with various musical instruments. The Khan's chamber on the second floor is entirely decorated with battle scenes and contains a wide variety of compositions. The tragic history of the Sheki Khans, descendants of the famous ruler Haji Chelebi, who lived in this place, seems to be vividly reflected in these murals. The paintings depict the Khan's battles against invaders over the years, featuring heads mounted on spear tips, banners bearing emblems, swords, and crescents, as well as remarkably realistic and dramatic scenes of warfare that leave a lasting impression. The paintings in the recreation room have a completely different theme, focusing mainly on hunting scenes. They include images of a two-headed dragon alongside mountain goats, gazelles,

Oh, deer, wolves, and other animals. The palace's windows, doors, and all of this wooden craftsmanship demonstrate extraordinary artistry. Every square meter of the famous Shabaka latticework contains approximately 14,000 carefully fitted pieces of wood and colored glass, assembled entirely without the use of nails or glue. The dimensions of every wooden and glass element were calculated and crafted with the precision of a master jeweler, resulting in one of the most remarkable achievements of traditional Azerbaijani craftsmanship.